0: grateful for you.
1: Chandler Moore. God, I'm just grateful. My name is Laura Lee. Thanks for listening. You might have heard of the viral raccoon in Seattle. They've given him a name. His name is Jimothy. Jimothy is a tiny raccoon whose short neck and unusually round body have made him an internet sensation. He's adorable. I've watched too many videos of Jimothy. Now, I live in Westerville, where we have a unique albino squirrel living in a tree in the uptown area. Now, I've seen a number of albino squirrels over the years. I've been in this house for, oh gosh, let's do the math. I mean, like 28 years. Sometimes I will see this. I will see albino squirrels in my own backyard. I'm sure it's not the same one, but this one in particular is gaining popularity because he is hanging out in a tree in the center of our uptown, and they are tossing around ideas for names, and they are saying Pearl, Opal. Those are some of the ideas, but this one, I think this one should win because of Jimothy in Seattle, Wimothy. Because it's the Westerville W, Wimothy. Wimothy, Jimothy, Timothy, Wimothy. I mean, I'm kind of on board for all of it. And I did get a picture of Wimothy back in May when I saw him hanging out on the tree that I didn't realize. I was like, oh, he's visiting uptown. No, he apparently lives there. It's kind of cool.
2: 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Oh, great Caesar's ghost, what was that? Why, I think we've found the fastest, let's watch in slow motion.
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12: Mostly clear through the night, the low down to 65, a west wind under 10 miles an hour. Partly to mostly sunny on Sunday with an isolated afternoon storm possible, highs in the upper 80s. Partly cloudy Sunday night with a few showers and storms possible, warm with lows around 70. I'm meteorologist Matthew Harding on Uplifting and Encouraging The River.
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0: It's F. Schlieder on the river. Hey there, I'm Laura Lee. Going down a rabbit trail of self-help articles. If you've been worried about your cortisol because of something you saw online, they say take a breath. I didn't know. Should I be concerned about? Okay. Well, a doctor says cortisol is not some evil hormone we need to eliminate. It helps our bodies wake up, manage stress, and function normally. The condition that causes truly high cortisol is rare. So instead of chasing the latest cortisol hack, I did not even know this was a thing. Maybe try something simpler. Find something you enjoy doing so much that you forget about everything else for a little while. Now, I love that whole directive right there. Find something you enjoy doing so much that you forget about everything else for a little while. For me, that sounds like a pretty good reason to make time for the things that bring us joy. And my joy is artful or junk journaling. I like to make a mess. I also like to scrapbook, but that's usually a little bit more involved because you have to have the photos and stuff. So I don't know. It's the creating something that resets me. Find what resets you.
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3: Are you keeping score in your life? 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I'm Lena Ebijamra, and this is Today's Single Christian. I read a great illustration once of a kid who was on a losing team of baseball. Down by 7 runs halfway through the game, his team was finally up to bat. "Are you worried?" someone yelled out to the kid. "Why should I be?" the kid answered. 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

0: Forrest Frank with OK. On the River. Hey there, I'm Laura Lee. 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Even when your team is making you absolutely miserable, watching live sports together gives you higher levels of oxytocin, which lowers stress and even lowers heart rates once you start to synchronize. Lowers heart rates. 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Or if we're watching in your living room, then you'll find me in the kitchen.
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8: Mostly clear through the night, the low down to 65, a west wind under 10 miles an hour. Partly to mostly sunny on Sunday with an isolated afternoon storm possible, highs in the upper 80s. Partly cloudy Sunday night with a few showers and storms possible, warm with lows around 70. I'm meteorologist Matthew Harding on Uplifting and Encouraging the River.
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0: be praying.
1: Bay Turner, somebody's praying on the river. Hey there, my name is Laura Lee. Thanks for listening. Yeah, dating is getting expensive. Everything is getting expensive, but dating. The average date can cost about $189 when you add up dinner, transportation, clothes if you buy a new outfit, everything else. So some young couples are going back to the basics. A walk, coffee, a picnic, ice cream, and maybe even stargazing. I've read about a couple in New York that went for a walk and grabbed a $7 coffee. Okay, that's pricey too. Grabbed a $7 coffee and crossed the Brooklyn Bridge. That they walked. That was their date. Honestly, I think it sounds pretty good to me. Can you take me to the bookstore instead, though? Like the used, I don't need a brand new book. Used bookstore is fine. You get to find out if you actually like each other before spending $200 on dinner and realizing you have nothing to talk about. I mean, I tell my husband I'm a cheap date anymore. It's good. I want walks or bike rides, or I like to go see shows. Okay, now the shows do add up because it's the ticket price. But, you know, if you score a free ticket, I guess it's not that bad. But I don't know. I want to say I'm simple, but maybe I'm not. Maybe we should ask him.
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0: Dorn Wells on the river. I'm Laura Lee. It's a bit of trivia for you. If you don't know what those tiny black dots are around the edge of your oven or your oven door, they actually have a name and they actually have a purpose. They are called Fritz, F-R-I-T-S, and they help the glass handle all that extreme heat without cracking. They also help distribute the heat, hide the hardware inside the door, and keep the outside from getting too hot. So while you are standing there waiting for your cookies to finish, those little dots are quietly doing a lot of work, which is more than I can say for when I'm waiting for the oven to preheat, which takes forever. Why? I one time actually did try to pull those tiny dots off because they look like they're on a screen, like a screen that you... I thought it was a screen from factory protection shield, something. I don't know. And I was pulling this off and thought, oh, I don't know that this actually comes off. So I started to press it back on. Shh, don't tell on me.
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10: Mostly clear through the night, the low down to 65, a west wind under 10 miles an hour. Partly to mostly sunny on Sunday with an isolated afternoon storm possible, highs in the upper 80s. Partly cloudy Sunday night with a few showers and storms possible, warm with lows around 70. I'm meteorologist Matthew Harding on Uplifting and Encouraging the River.
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1: 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I'm JP. One of the worst feelings in the world is when you wish you could have gone somewhere if only you had just known it was even happening beforehand. Maybe you've heard us talk about the River's Egyptian excursion. Maybe this is the first time hearing about it at all. Maybe you've been in the middle of trying to prep and figure out what your next vacation looks like. We've done all of that for you because you can join Haley from the afternoon show and Josh from the River Morning Show as they head to Egypt. It is happening this November 2nd all the way through the 10th, and you're invited to tag along to join in and experience this once-in-a-lifetime trip that you're going to remember forever. The deadline is approaching. It is August 2nd, so you got a little bit of time to think about it before you fully commit, but that deadline is creeping up. You can get all the information. You can book your trip right now when you text Egypt to 800-609-1049.
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0: mostly clear through the night, the low down to 65, a west wind under 10 miles an hour. Partly to mostly sunny on Sunday with an isolated afternoon storm possible, highs in the upper 80s. Partly cloudy Sunday night with a few showers and storms possible, warm with lows around 70. I'm meteorologist Matthew Harding on Uplifting and Encouraging the River.
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1: 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Hey, I'm JP. Have you ever been embarrassed by something that popped up in like a social media memory? You know how Facebook sometimes will hand you things that you wrote 15 plus years ago, depending on how long you've been on the platform. That happened to me recently. I've been checking those periodically. Sometimes they just don't show up, but when they do, I always love to kind of take a look back and just see what I was up to 10 to 12 years ago. But recently, all that it's been doing is just exposing some of my worst sports takes that I have ever seen, where I look back now and I don't even know what I was possibly thinking. I'm not even worried about like embarrassing photos popping up or anything like that. I'm embarrassed about my sports fandom and just how deep into the roots I truly am.
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0: love that song so much from Holly Brand. It's I Know Somebody, You're Listening to the River. I love that song because it said something that I just didn't know how to articulate. I'm one of those people that if you're going through a problem, and maybe you're like this as well, if somebody's going through something, you might not have the right words to say. You're not the best comforter like that. I am very much a person that if something's going on, I just want to help lighten your load. Give me something to do. Let me take a task off of your plate. That's my kind of way to help you get through it. I just don't have a great way with words. And that's one reason that I really love music so much, especially the music that gets played here at the river, because it speaks when I just don't really know what to say. I genuinely sent that song to somebody that I knew was going through a really hard time just to remind them that although it feels like maybe right now they feel a little bit alone, like they're kind of questioning what the future looks like, God knows them. I know somebody that knows what's best for them. He is there with them. He's there with you. He's there with me to help make things better. And that's what you help provide as well when you help the music reach people just like that, right when they need it. When they're going through a rough patch in life, when things just seem a little bit gray, you help deliver the message and hope through the music and say the things that sometimes, let's be honest, we just don't know how to say. You can get involved and continue to keep this message to reach the person that needs to be reached out to when you text GIVE to 800-609-1049.
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0: Tasha Layton and her latest, you're listening to The River. I love the message of that song because it's such a great reminder, right? That God doesn't wait for you to get through the problem before he goes, oh, hey, what's up? How are you doing? He meets you right in the valley, right in the thick of it. He is there walking alongside of you, helping you to not feel so alone, helping to be that comfort that you need, the guidance that you need, right when you need it, right when you're in the thick of it. He doesn't wait until you're on the other side. He doesn't wait and prevent it from even happening in the first place. He's there to remind you that regardless of how deep, how messy, how bad sometimes things can get, he is there with you always and he'll never leave you.
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0: We are messengers. You're listening to The River. When's the last time that you learned something completely brand new? You can let me know, 800-609-1049. That was me this past week. My wife, Laurel, and I got a brand new shower head. I have never had to install anything like this. The one that came in the house is the one that I've just been using. But I had to have her uncle come over and help me because he's done this a time or two. And so we together put this new shower head in, got everything working. Then we went on and we updated the sink and the faucet on all of the sinks, things that I would have never known how to do. I could have probably figured it out, sure, but I didn't have any knowledge prior. But I learned a thing or two, and I'm so glad, because now it really wasn't as hard as I guess I thought it was going to be. And the next time that it needs to happen, I actually kind of feel like maybe I can handle it solo. And maybe you've had something similar where you just had to learn kind of on the fly. Maybe you had a teacher, but it was something completely brand new. Let me know what it was, 800-609-1049.
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0: uplifting and encouraging the river. Hey, I'm JP. Are you one of those people that's really good at guessing games? Like, you know the type where they have the jar, they fill it up with candy, and you have to guess just how many pieces of candy are inside of it? Well, if you are, we've got a game for you. Hannah's baby prediction game. Her baby is going to be due here really, really soon. And you can guess all the facts, all the details, the height, the weight, every single ounce of it. And when you do, you get entered into a chance to win a Fan Store gift card right here for the river. You can do that right now. You can submit your guesses when you text baby to 800-609-1049.
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0: Brand new music from Franny Cash. It's Jesus All Along. You're listening to The River. August 1st. It's going to be here before you know it. It is literally about a week away. Rock the Lake 2026. It is going to be here. You got Megan Woods, John Reddick, and Torin Wells all going to be out there performing. And the best part about it, you might be thinking, well, I don't really have money in the budget for a concert. You don't got to worry about that. It is completely free. You can buy a ticket if you want to sit closer to the stage, but there's going to be so many other things going on as well. There are games, there are vendors, there's food. You're by a beach. It is going to be an incredible night. You won't want to miss it. You're going to want to brag to your friends. Bring the whole crew. It is completely free. It's happening August 1st. You can get all the details when you text LAKE to 800-609-1049.
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0: Carly Ann Taylor, Why Should I Worry? Thanks for listening to The River. You can have a chance to hear that song live in person and also catch a guy, an Ohio's own guy. You may have heard of him, Eli Gabel. 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

0: Hey, this is Brand, and summer is supposed to be a season of laughter. Kids running through sprinklers and riding bikes and stuff, but for many kids born with treatable disabilities, summer is just another season of suffering, honestly. 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

0: Hey, it's Brant. 150. 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
3: Good morning, everyone. I pray that everyone has had a blessed week. My name is John Thomason. I'm the lead minister here at Buckeye Christian Church. Well, this week, we're going to go over God's second commandment that he gave, and we're going to read that in Exodus 20, 4 through 6. It says, "You shall not make for yourself an image in the form of anything in heaven above, or on the earth beneath, or in the waters below. You shall not bow down to them or worship them, for I, the Lord your God, am a jealous God, punishing the children for the sin of the parents to the third and fourth generation of those who hate me, but showing love to 1,000 generations of those who love me and keep my commandments." So the second commandment is that we shall make no images of God and that we will not worship these images that are made. But there's a couple other things that are thrown in about this commandment, and I want to talk about them first. It says that the Lord your God, he is a jealous God. When we think of jealousy, this is not usually a positive thing. You don't say, oh yeah, that guy's a very jealous guy, he's fantastic. That's not normally how that works. It's because we should not envy, we should not be jealous. It actually tells us throughout the Bible over and over again that jealousy is wrong, and we're being told that we are not to want others' things. That means to have resentment against people who have something that we want or someone that we want. That can happen as well. We all have seen this jealousy side, and it can be something really small. So something as small as, it's not fair that that guy has that amazing cupcake and I don't. I want that cupcake for myself. It looks delicious and it's something that I should have. And you may hear that and you're like, oh, that seems kind of petty. Well, let's go with something a little more realistic. How about that person that gets that job and that promotion that they did not deserve? You look at them and you say, I don't understand why they were the ones that got the job, because I work so much harder than they do. They come to me with questions. It makes no sense. That should be my job. And when we start saying things like, but this is something that I should have and you don't deserve this, that is the type of jealousy that we look at and we go, that's all wrong and that's bad. But this is different from what's being talked about here. God is not jealous because he wants something that he does not or cannot have. What is being said here is that God, yes, he is a jealous God because he is the only one that is deserving of your worship and your praise. And this is why it says that you will not bow down and you will not worship these things, because nothing is worthy of your praise and worship but the one true God. And what God has here is a righteous jealousy. It's sort of the same thing when we talk about anger. You've heard about you shouldn't be angry, and you have this wrongful anger. We've all experienced and have had this wrongful anger. And then there's a righteous anger. And what righteous anger is when you see something that is in this world that is horrible, something that may be against God, and you see it, you hear about it, and it just burns inside of you, and you decide, I have to do something. Things like children that are abused and left to starve. That just burns inside of you. But that should not be. This makes me so upset and angry. The elderly and disabled being mistreated and or forgotten. You say, no, this is not the way that God wanted it to be. No, this is not how it should be. The poor and less fortunate being used and abused. What happens is this anger, it wells up inside of you and you say, no, this is not right. And that is what righteous anger is. And we can see this throughout the Old and New Testament. You can read it in the book of Nehemiah. You can read it in Psalms. You can read it in Ephesians. And it's the same thing when we talk about God's jealousy. He has a righteous jealousy. He loves us with all of his being. He has done everything that is good and perfect for us, and he is the only one worthy of our adoration and praise. Now, the second part of verse 5, it says, punishing the children for the sin of the parents to the third and fourth generation of those who hate me, but showing love to 1,000 generations of those who love me and keep my commandments. Because there's some confusion that goes with that. Now you may be saying, well, it doesn't seem fair. Why is God punishing children for sins of the parents? So you're asking, if my dad robs a bank or if my dad murders someone, I am going to be held accountable for this? The answer is no. That's not how that works. And we know this because of what God says in Ezekiel 18. The whole chapter of Ezekiel 18 is to clarify just this question. It's all about who is punished for the sin. The parents, the children, it goes through all these different scenarios of what this looks like. But we're going to read just verse 20 that sums up the whole thing. Ezekiel 18:20. It says, "The one who sins is the one who will die. The child will not share the guilt of the parent, nor will the parent share the guilt of the child. The righteousness of the righteous will be credited to them, and the wickedness of the wicked will be charged against them." It doesn't get any clearer than that. Your sins are your own. You will be the one that pays for your sins. But also, the righteous things that you do, those are yours as well. Those things that you do to follow God, he sees them and they are accredited to you. So what does verse 5 and 6 mean in Exodus 20 when we're reading about the second commandment? Well, the first thing we have to do is understand the severity of what God is talking about here. This does not mean that you shall not draw pictures of God. This means that you will not make something that represents God for you to worship. This thing will not become your idol, because God is not that thing. God is not that picture. God is not that image. And there is nothing on this earth or in heaven that can represent the majesty and awesomeness that is God. When we make something to represent God and we worship it, we are worshiping that thing and we are not worshiping God. But what does it mean when we say that the sin of the father will punish the children? It comes down to this simple truth that parents, you will teach your children with the things that you do. If your parent worships another god, that parent will teach the child to worship the false god. It's the same thing with our sins. When we live a life of sin, our children learn very early about that sin, and very easily they start the cycle of sin and they start to do it as well. So I have a picture of what this kind of looks like in real life. I've done many years of inner city ministry. I have done things where I've been with people that have been homeless and living in the most depraved parts of the world. And it's one of those things where you build these relationships with these people who are far from God. And sadly, when the parent is committing a sin, you'll see the kids follow it. Whether it's drug use, promiscuous sex, alcohol abuse, There is one of those things where if they're doing it, the kids see it and they repeat it. And there's one family that I remember very vividly having this struggle. I partnered with the local YMCA where I was doing ministry, and they had a summer lunch program. And the program was a state-funded program that allowed us to bring these pre-packed lunches to anyone under the age of 18. And they had all of these interesting rules that I would call them, because they wanted to make sure that they were just feeding children. They had to eat the food right in front of you, and you had to be like, and how old are you? And I remember one time there was a little girl came, she was like, my sister is gonna come eat too. And I was like, that lady's like 35, but okay. So I ended up feeding them anyway, but we had this place that we would go very, very often. We made sure to go to one spot that a lot of people were pushed out on the outskirts of the city, and they were forgotten. Nobody wanted to go there. Nobody wanted to help them. And I said, let's do it. Let's make this happen. And the reason this program existed is because these kids who lived under the poverty line, they would get free lunches at school. So Monday through Friday, they made sure they had a meal. But school was out for the summer. And this is a way that to get food to these kids to make sure that they were not going hungry. So I was working with this area, and we had about 25 to 30 kids that would come, and we would feed these kids, and we would get to know some of them really well. And the one family lived right next to where we would set up and get everything going. And the father there, he was a drunk, and he was proud of it. I remember one day I said to him, he came down with his 12-pack of beer, and I could tell he was inebriated, and I said, I'll start in early. And he said, never stopped. I was like, okay, he was living his life the way he wanted to. And so we would have talks with him, and his children would come and eat. And sadly, the father ended up doing a string of wrongful things, and this landed him in jail. And I would visit him time to time, and I remember talking to him and saying, so what's the next step? When are you getting out? And he'd be like, it's great in here. Everything's free. You don't have to worry about it. He lived the life that he wanted to live. But as years went on, and the son became older, at the age of 14, he started doing the exact same things that his dad was doing. He was already drinking. He was already abusing substances. And he found himself in a lot of trouble. And he was actually taken away and put in a home for troubled boys. Whatever vice or sin the parent has, it becomes okay and normal. And sadly, the children, they tend to repeat this sin. And that is until someone comes and speaks the truth into the life of either the parents or the children, or the cycle becomes broken because a child stands up and says, no, I will not do this. I will not be like my parents here. And that's what God is saying here. It's going to affect a few generations. That God will not be with them because they're living lives in sin and they're living far from God. That's what's happening when he says to the third or fourth generation. But I've seen it where someone in that third or fourth generation says, I'm done. We're not doing this anymore. And then when they go to God, their families are blessed beyond measure. So what did God mean then about you shall not make yourself an image? In the form of anything in heaven above, or on the earth beneath, or in the waters below. Well, guess what? The Israelites gave us a great example of what this looks like, and we can read it in Exodus 32, 1 through 14. Exodus 32, 1 through 14, we get to see what happens and what it looks like to make an image of God. Exodus 32, 1 through 14. It says, when the people saw that Moses was so long in coming down from the mountain, they gathered around Aaron and said, come, make us gods who will go before us. As for this fellow Moses who brought us up out of Egypt, we don't know what has happened to him. Aaron answered them, take off the gold earrings that your wives, your sons, and your daughters are wearing and bring them to me. So all the people took off the earrings and brought them to Aaron. He took what they handed him and made it into an idol cast in the shape of a calf, fashioning it with a tool. Then they said, these are your gods, Israel, who brought you up out of Egypt. When Aaron saw this, he built an altar in front of the calf and announced, tomorrow there will be a festival to the Lord. So the next day the people rose early and sacrificed burnt offerings and presented fellowship offerings. Afterward, they sat down to eat and drink and got up to indulge in revelry. Then the Lord said to Moses, go down, because your people, whom you brought up out of Egypt, they have become corrupt. They have been quick to turn away from what I commanded them and have made themselves an idol cast in the shape of a calf. They have bowed down to it and sacrificed to it and have said, these are your gods, Israel, who brought you up out of Egypt. I have seen these people, the Lord said to Moses, and they are stiff-necked people. Now leave me alone, so that my anger may burn against them, and that I may destroy them. Then I will make you into a great nation. But Moses sought the favor of the Lord his God. Lord, he said, why should your anger burn against your people, whom you brought out of Egypt with great power and a mighty hand? Why should the Egyptians say, it was with evil intent that he brought them out, to kill them in the mountains and to wipe them off the face of the earth? Turn from your fierce anger, relent, and do not bring disaster on your people. Remember your servants, Abraham, Isaac, and Israel, to whom you swore by your own self, I will make your descendants as numerous as the stars in the sky, and I will give your descendants all this land I promised them, and it will be their inheritance forever. Then the Lord relented and did not bring on his people the disaster that he had threatened. So what happened here is Moses, he's going up on the mountain to talk to God. Last week we talked about what that looked like. We talked about how amazing it was. They got to stand near God. It was awesome and fantastic and wonderful. Moses is up there getting instructions for the people of Israel from God himself, but they're saying, it's kind of taken a long time. And they start to become very impatient. And they start to ask, what happened to Moses? Is he dead? Is he even coming back? And so they decide, well, let's make something then right here that we can worship. Something that's going to represent God. And you have to look at what they did and really break it down. So what they did is they took their most valuable possessions, their gold, and they gave up all their gold over, and they made great sacrifices to make this item, this calf. They justified what they were doing is good, that this is for God, because what they're doing is they are worshiping God. They even built an altar to sacrifice for God. Then they decided, let's have a festival. We're going to honor God and all the amazing things that he's done. And if you look at their actions as bullet points, you may say, that's not that bad, right? It looks great. They're doing everything for God. They're worshiping him. They're giving over their possessions. They literally made a festival for him. But the problem is that the thing that they were worshiping, that calf, that's not God. It doesn't even come close to who God is. If anything, this was a big insult to God. Just a little bit before this, God commanded all of them, don't do this thing right here. The thing that they're doing, commandment 2 was told, do not make these images of God to worship. And that is why God's anger burned against them. But Moses asked God, he pleaded to spare them. And we can read that God was ready to make a new great nation out of Moses. He was going to get rid of everybody else and said, you know what? Moses, we're going to do it with your family instead. But God spares the people because Moses asked him, please, don't do this. Some people thought, well, Moses had a really great argument and he convinced God. No, that's not what happened. It wasn't just that he was a great speaker and debater. No, that's not what happened here. Is that God loved Moses and he trusted Moses and said, okay, I'll spare these people and you go and talk with them. But I want you to know, if you keep reading through this, you keep going down through this chapter, not everybody was spared here. Thousands die for this sin. Thousands. And you may say when you're reading it and you go, oh, that still sounds horrible. Well, guess what? Every single Israelite should have died right there and then for that sin. So God did an amazing thing by sparing all of the people, and only a couple thousand died for this. And then you'll read the very last verse, and it says a plague then comes upon the people. So it's not that everything was just good and ready to go. No, they still had to pay for their sin. And when we look at this, and we look at what happened here, what the Israelites did, we can easily say, what were you thinking? That was not smart. Why would you even do this? God literally told you not to do this, and here you did it. But sadly, we can see the same thing happening with us today. We do not build golden calves, but we do something a little different. We build churches, and we worship the church organization. So I want you to stick with me for a moment. And the first thing I have to say is, it's not that churches are bad. That would be a silly conclusion that the church is a bad thing. No, churches are an amazing place to worship God. This is a place to learn more about God and how to follow Him. The church is an amazing place to fellowship with one another, to grow in your understanding of God and what He's asking for us and from us. I want to make that clear. But our thinking on what church is and what it's for, it can be very troublesome. Too often, when someone is hurt by a church, or you are hurt by a person in the church, we start asking questions, well, God, how could you do this? We hear all the time that if this is the church organization and it's a reflection of who God is, we say things like, well, then I don't want anything to do with any of it. We say all the time, well, I don't like this church because it's not my style of worship. And we set these lines of what we expect from a church because of our own preconceived thoughts and traditions. We say things like, not enough outreach, not enough fun. I just don't feel the Spirit here. And when the church doesn't meet our expectations, we decide then to not worship anywhere. That doesn't make any sense. One thing I stick by and I say all the time, I love that you choose to be here at Buckeye. I love for all of you who are seeking to worship God, to serve Him, to grow in your relationship with Him, but you have to know your relationship with the Almighty should not depend on a church. If you decide not to go here, I always urge, go somewhere. Because that's one of the things that'll help you grow. But more importantly, make sure you are with God throughout the week, not just in the church building. So one thing that I always say and I tell people is I like to paint a picture of what this looks like and what we're doing. When you come to church, we are feeding you. We are feeding you the Word of God. It's called the bread of life. But if you're only getting fed while you are here, you are starving the rest of the week. Now imagine it this way. You're only going to eat on Sunday. You get your fill. You have all of this food and you're feeling strong. You feel amazing. And then Monday comes and you're still good, but you're a little weaker. Midweek, you find yourself fading. Then by Saturday night, you're saying, I am starving. I hurt, I don't feel well, I can't think straight, and then you come back Sunday and you get refilled. This is a horrible cycle that we have. Even if you're saying, well, I come more than just Sundays, I come 3 times a week, there's a midweek Bible study I do, and then there's a Friday evening thing that I go to as well, I'm going to tell you that's still not enough. Most of us eat more than 3 meals a week. I'm going to tell you right now, if you're telling me, John, you're only going to get to eat 3 meals a week, I'm going to be upset. Okay? That's not how I roll. I'm a 3 meals a day kind of guy. So 3 meals a week, you're still starving. And it's because we put church in place of God. And that should never be the case. If a church is worshiping God, if a church is preaching the Word of God, if a church is following God, yes, of course, you should go and be a part of that church. But you have to know that church is not God. There is only one God, and it's not the church. And one question that I asked a small group that really left everybody shaken is, what if every church was forced to close its doors tomorrow? Every single one of them. What would you do? And then the deeper question is, what would that mean for your relationship with God? And I pray that everyone would draw closer to Him in that scenario. Every church closes down and everybody goes home and they worship and praise God and they do it personally. But sadly, I know that's not the truth. But we have to know the only one that deserves your worship and praise is God alone. And when you have a personal relationship with God, you will find it to be the best thing that you could ever have. We have to know that God is a good God. God is a just God. And the truth is, when we follow Him, He is with you. And we can see that in Exodus 33, 12 through 14. So if you turn to the next page, Exodus 33, 12 through 14. Moses said to the Lord, "You have been telling me, 'Lead these people,' but you have not let me know whom you will send with me. You have said, 'I know you by name, and you have found favor with me.' If you are pleased with me, teach me your ways, so I may know you and continue to find favor with you. Remember that this nation is your people." The Lord replied, "My presence will go with you, and I will give you rest." You can see from these verses that Moses has a personal relationship with God. It's not about going to temple to worship. It's not about being with other people to talk to God. He is talking to God one-on-one. He has love and respect for God. He is asking God questions, and God is answering those questions. And then in verse 14, God says, "My presence, I will be with you, and I will be the one that gives you rest." God is the only one you can count on. And it's because He's all powerful, He is all good, and He is the only thing that can truly give us what we need. And that is why He is to be the only one that we worship. That's what God is asking. He is the only one that we should put our trust into. And anything that we put in His place, anything that we say, "This represents God," it will never be enough. And that's what brings me to the challenge for this week. The church is an amazing place and a great opportunity to grow closer to God. It's a great place to worship God. But it's about you following Him and worshiping Him every day. This week, I want you to take at least 5 minutes every single day to talk to God, to go to God, pray to Him, thank Him, worship Him, and read His words to help you with His understanding on what He wants for us and what He wants from us. It's about your relationship with Him. And I know it's one of those things that's like, 5 minutes, that doesn't seem much. It's a great start. Every single day, 5 minutes. And if you're saying, "I want to give an hour every day," give an hour. If you want to give 10 hours, God bless you. That's amazing and wonderful. Talk to me about how it went this week for you. But what I want you to do is give time to God daily.
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15: Partly sunny skies today, highs in the upper 80s. Winds will be light from the west. Mostly clear to partly cloudy tonight with a low down to 70. Increasing clouds on Monday with a few afternoon showers and storms possible, highs around 90. I'm meteorologist Matthew Harding on Uplifting and Encouraging The River.
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17: Good morning, and welcome to the ministry of the Worthington Seventh-day Adventist Church. We're glad you've joined us for this week's message of hope and truth from God's Word, as presented by Senior Pastor Yulian Filipov. 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
18: According to Jesus, the most dangerous place in his time were three towns, you can call them cities, but they were towns, on the northern side of the Sea of Galilee, and they were literally spaced about 2.5 to 3 miles apart from each other. And they were forming a triangle of miracles and blessings. And the three cities were Chorazin, Bethsaida, from where at least three of the

three towns, you have seen miracles more than any other place on earth. These three towns were living within a walking distance from God, within a walking distance from Jesus, because the Gospel of Matthew chapter 4 verse 13 tells us that Jesus established Capernaum as his base of ministry in Galilee. Jesus decided to live the majority of the 3.5 years that he served, he ministered in Capernaum, right smack in the middle of this triangle of blessings. No other place on earth has ever experienced more presence of the divine glory than these three towns. If any place should have experienced revival, it would have been Chorazin, Bethsaida, and Capernaum. Yet, Jesus says, they did not repent. Verse 20 tells us, then he began to rebuke the cities in which, how many of his miracles? Most. As a matter of fact, the count of the evangelists is not right. If they have counted correctly, they should have had at least 50% of the miracles, 51% of the miracles of Jesus, and probably more. The most of the miracles that Jesus performed in his life on earth were done in this triangle of blessings. And he started rebuking them because they did not repent. The Greek word for repentance that is used in the Bible is metanoia. Some of you know what the word metamorphosis means. Meta is transformation, and morpheo means changing of form. And we usually use this word for caterpillars, the transforming butterflies. So the word metanoia consists of two words, meta, transformation, and nous, which is mind, transformation of your mind. True repentance means a change of mind, transformation of the person's thoughts, processes, and direction of life. Repentance is not simply being sorry for sin, being sorry for what the results of your actions have done. As a matter of fact, there is another word for this fake repentance called metamelomai, and this is the word that the Gospel of Matthew uses for the repentance of Judas after the betrayal of Jesus. But this is not the repentance that Jesus expected from the people of Chorazin, Bethsaida, and Capernaum. Repentance means that your new understanding of God and new understanding of yourself brings you to a decision that makes complete change in the directions of your life. Yet the people of these three towns, they have heard sermons that none of us has ever heard. Jesus preaching, can you imagine that? They have seen miracles that none of us has ever seen and probably will never see. They have been witness of God walking on earth, eating at their tables, performing miracles almost on a daily basis. And you know what? The greatest tragedy of spiritual life is not that some people reject Christ, not that some people are hostile to the gospel message. The greatest tragedy in spiritual life is the refusal to change. And I'm probably preaching here to the choir. These cities were blessed with the presence of God. They were blessed with the presence of Jesus. They were blessed with his love and his miracles, his sermons, with his miracles at their lunch tables, in their homes. Yet their blessings became a curse, because blessings without repentance becomes judgment. Did you hear that? Blessings without change, without repentance, because this is what repentance is, change, becomes judgment. If you have been an Adventist for 30, 40, 50, 60 years, and you're the same jerk that you were 40 years ago, the blessings that you have received from God are not blessings, they are judgments.

0: God is blessing us because He expects us to react to the blessings with change. As a matter of fact, Apostle Paul says in Romans chapter 2, verse 4, that the goodness of God is meant to lead us to repentance. And repentance means change. If you're the same person that you were 20 years ago and you're not changing, you're not becoming better, you're not becoming a gooder, godlier, then you're not repenting. And here's the deep irony of this story. The place or the places that was closest to Jesus geographically became the place furthest away from Him spiritually. Did you hear that? The place where Jesus was physically present, the place where He showered them with His blessings, with His miracles, was the furthest away from Him spiritually. Do you live in this place? Here I would like to put on the screen some of the miracles that were performed there. I'm not going to put all of them, but some of them I would like to put here. The healing of the centurion servant happened here. The healing of Peter's mother-in-law, Capernaum. That night after he healed the mother-in-law of Peter and the whole city came, they kept on coming one after another from all these three cities the whole night. Until it was late into the wee hours of the night, until Jesus healed every single sickness in these towns. And there was not a single voice of complaining and of pain. Jesus healed every single sick person in the whole area there, in these three towns, that night. As a matter of fact, before I go to the next one, about the mass healing, that morning when Jesus woke up early in the morning to go and do what He always did, pray to His Father in silence to gain some strength in order to be able to bless even more. While He was still praying, people were clamoring, and there was a person afflicted by leprosy who came, and Jesus healed him too. Healing of the paralytic Lord through the roof happened here. Healing of the woman with the issue of blood for 12 years happened here. The raising of Jairus' daughter happened here. The feeding of the 5,000 men plus children, and feeding 5,000 men and women and children, probably 15,000 people with 5 loaves of bread happened here. I'm telling you, these people were showered with so many miracles, with so many blessings. They saw things that prophets and kings dreamed of seeing. Yet it didn't change them. Sometimes I hear people telling me, if I see more miracles, I believe more. Really? Heaven had visited the streets of Capernaum, Bethesda, and Chorazin. And yet Jesus says, my presence didn't change them. And this reveals something very important that I would like to share with you. You can know all stories about Jesus. You may preach the stories about Jesus and still not know Him. You know that? Because resisting change leads to being familiar with Jesus, but not being a family. Are you a family of Jesus? I'm not asking if you're familiar with Jesus. We're sitting in these pews, we're listening to sermons, we've read our Bibles. I'm not asking you if you're familiar with Jesus. Are you a family? Do you look like Him? Can people see the resemblance? Like Chorazin and Bethsaida and Capernaum, we have more access to the gospel than any other generation before us. I can guarantee you, most of you have multiple different Bibles and different versions of the Bible in your home. Here in America, We have not just Bibles, we have churches on every corner. We have podcasts. We have sermons online, Christian books. We have more access to the gospel story than any generation before us. The question is, are we like the cities of Chorazin, Bethsaida, and Capernaum? And the most important question is, how can we avoid the mistake of these three cities? Well, let me share with you something, and let me share where they actually, what trap they fall into, so that we do not fall in it. I would like to talk to you about salvation. Salvation is a three-dimensional experience, and unfortunately, the majority of Christians that I know live in a one-dimensional world. So let me share with you the three dimensions of salvation that the New Testament shares over and over and over again. Yet, in every single church that I have listened to sermons and gospel is preached only the very first dimension, and people never go to the second one. So here are the three dimensions of salvation. We have been saved by faith. And what's the tense? What grammatical tense is that? It's a past. And as a matter of fact, it's past passive. For those of you who have forgotten your school grammar, let me remind you what is the difference. Active voice is, I'm saving you. Passive is, I'm being saved. By you, by God, by someone. But I'm not the one doing the saving. So every single time the New Testament talks about us being saved, having been saved, talks in it in passive, past tense. Usually in Greek it's perfect past. So salvation, the first dimension of salvation is something that you do not have absolutely any credit to take for. It has been done completely by God, and you cannot save yourself whatsoever. This is the first aspect of salvation, and most of the Christians are familiar with that. They preach that, and they marinate in that, and they never move past that. But I would like to talk to the second dimension of the New Testament, not Pastor Julian, the New Testament talks about. We are being saved. This second portion is called sanctification. The first one is justification. The second portion is sanctification, and it's always expressed in present tense. In what tense? Present tense. I know many Christians who have been saved, but I know many who are not being saved. The second portion of salvation is sanctification. Change. Allowing the Holy Spirit to change you, to turn you into the image of God, to make you a family, to make you resemble the Father, to make you resemble the Son, to make you His brother, His sister. And this second portion of salvation is expressed in Greek in a very interesting, not just in present, oftentimes actually in participial present, which means ongoing action, but it's expressed in a grammatical voice we do not have in English. It's expressed in middle. So you have active voice, I'm doing something. You have passive, something is done to me. And then you have a middle voice, which we do not have in English, but it's present in Greek. And always, the second portion of salvation, sanctification, is expressed in this middle voice. And what it means, this middle voice, is you're both active and you're both passive. So you have a portion in it to do, and God has a portion in it to do. If you leave it just to God, it's never going to happen. If we leave it just to you or to me, it's never going to happen. It's a cooperation between the human and the divine. And I gave you here one passage in 1 Corinthians 1:18. Apostle Paul speaks about that. And guess what? He's using present tense and middle voice. Always in the New Testament, when it speaks about the sanctification, the second portion of salvation is you are being saved. And unfortunately, the majority of Christians have been saved, but they're not being saved. They're not becoming family. They are the same jerks that were found 20, 30 or something more years ago. And finally, the third stage, the third dimension of salvation is we will be saved completely one day. And it's called glorification, when Jesus is going to come, when he is going to change this bulging body with a slim, trim, and beautiful and handsome body. Some of us need this a little bit more than others. I know you young people cannot relate to that. We a little bit older people will love that. The time is going to come when Jesus is going to change. His body is going to change everything that you see, and we're going to look angelic. We're going to look absolutely marvelously beautiful. So, but the people who are looking toward this stage of glorification, but skipping the second stage of sanctification, they're never going to make it. As a matter of fact, these are not my words. These are the words of Jesus. And now, Sorrenta, I would like to invite her to read for us Matthew chapter 7, verses 21 through 23. Please make yourself quickly to this passage. If you have iPhone, if you have Google phone, whatever phone you have, I hope you have not just Facebook, but you have also the book installed as an app on your phone. Go quickly to Matthew chapter 7 and let's hear verses 21 through 23.
1: Not everyone that saith unto me, Lord, Lord, shall enter into the kingdom of heaven, but he that doeth the will of my Father, which is in heaven. Many will come to me in that day, Lord, Lord, have we not prophesied in thy name, and in thy name have cast out devils, and in thy name done many wonderful works? And then I will profess unto them, I never knew you. Depart from me, ye that work iniquity.
0: Mm-hmm. So, first I would like to tell you, these words Jesus does not issue and does not say to atheists. These people are not atheists that are coming to him. They call him what? They claim him as their Lord. These are people who knew a lot about Jesus. These are people who worked for Jesus. These are people who did miracle in his name. Yet Jesus tells them, you might be familiar with me, but you're not family. I don't know you. Because they have never allowed the second portion of salvation, the transformation, the sanctification, the change of who you are. All of us have crooked, sinful tendency when we come to God. Some of us come from family of alcoholics. It runs in our veins. We are drawn to these substances. Some of us are coming from generations of promiscuous men and women. And we are drawn into living this life like they did. Some of us are broken in some other way. Some of us cannot control what we see on the table. We have to eat everything in front of us. Others are struggling with something that may not look like a sin, but it's sin because it separates you from God. With gossip, with meanness of how we treat other people, with whatever else. And it's okay to come to God exactly the way you are. What is not okay is to stay like that for 20, 30 or 40 years and never be changed. That's not okay. And this is what makes the difference. This is what makes you familiar or family. Apostle Paul says in Philippians chapter 2 verse 12 about the second stage of salvation. Work out your own salvation with fear and trembling. Wow, Paul, this sounds like sanctification by works, right? Well, guess what? It reads a little bit better when you read it in Greek because Apostle Paul is using guess which grammatical voice? Middle. That means you have your own part to work in the sanctification, the second portion of salvation. And God has his own part. Would you like to hear what is God's part? For it is God who works in you both to desire to do it and to do it. God is going to give you the desire. He's going to give you the spiritual strength to fight your tendencies. But it's your job to keep watch. And every single time you see them popping up their ugly head, you cut them. God is going to give you the sword of the Spirit. God is going to give you the strength. But it's you who is supposed to cut them. It's you who is supposed to subdue them. It's you who is going to wake up every morning and get hit the floor. And the first thing in the morning, God, I surrender myself to you, all of my sinful tendencies. I know them, and these are this, and this one. Please help me to fight the good fight today and to not lose it. And here's the good news. Sometimes you're going to lose the fight. Sometimes you're going to be knocked down. But do you know what Proverbs 24 verse 16 says? The righteous man falls. How many times? What is this number 7 all about? Huh? Number of perfection. You're going to fall many times. You're going to have a lot of times to cry over your sinfulness, over your inability to defeat these tendencies. Run to God, and He's going to help you to get up. Many people, when they find themselves flat on their faces because they're back into their old habits of drinking or smoking, of pornography, of whatever else, they feel like running away from God, wrong direction, run back to Him. Amen. He's going to lift you up. Amen. And you fight the good fight again, but you do not give up. Because the moment you settle down and you say, this is how I'm born, this is who I am, and I'm going to stay this way, you're done. You live in the most dangerous place a human being can ever live. And this is exactly what happened to the people in Chorazin. They decided to stay where they are, to stay in the comfort zone. They decided to not change. This week, in my wife's and my devotional, I think it was Monday, we read these things, and I'm going to read portion of it. I'm not going to read the whole devotion with you. But I would like to emphasize something that really impressed our hearts, and I think it's going to be good for you to hear it. Only by knowing God here. Where? Some people are waiting to know God up there. No. Only by knowing God here can we prepare to meet Him at His coming. Those people who are waiting for the second coming to come, and they are not preparing here, they cannot be ready for His second coming. And then she says, but many of those who profess to believe in Christ do not know God. They have only a surface religion. They do not love God. What does it mean to love God? Many of us will say, if you ask any person on the street that is a Christian, do you love God? They'll say, yes, I love God. They do not study His character. This is what it means to love God. Do you study the character of God? Do you try to foster the character of God in your life? They do not study the character of God. Therefore, they do not know how to trust, how to look, how to live. They do not know what restful love is. There are going to be tough moments in life. Whether family loss, whether going through a divorce, whether going through a bankruptcy, or going through some kind of storm in your life. This is your insurance policy. Learning how to trust God, how to be restful in His love, that He still loves you, even though things are going on around that you cannot understand. And then she concludes, she who does not seek each day to be more Christ-like cannot know God. You have to be intentional in seeking to know Him. Living a, and this is what it means to know Him, living a pure life through faith in Christ as a personal Savior will bring to the believer a clearer, higher conception of God. Allowing God to sanctify you, allowing God to change you, not settling for whatever your spiritual or unspiritual tendencies might be, allowing God to change you gives you a newer, clearer conception of God. And you become a family. Unfortunately, in spite of the presence of God in Chorazin, Bethsaida, and Capernaum, they settled down to stay the same. And what Jesus said to them in verses 21 and 23 must have made the whole city listening to this sermon gasp. In verse 21, Jesus says, if the miracles that were done among you in Tyre and Sidon. Tyre and Sidon are pagan cities. If these miracles were done in these pagan cities, they would have long ago repented in sackcloth and ashes. And then, if this was not enough, he slaps them hard. He says, if the miracles that you're witnessing had been done in Sodom and Gomorrah, Sodom and Gomorrah would have been still standing. What a spiritual condition or unspiritual condition you should be in to be compared with Sodom and Gomorrah, and Sodom and Gomorrah to appear better spiritual than you. And the difference is willingness to change. The difference is willingness to be sanctified, day in and day out.
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0: God.
1: Uplifting and encouraging. This is Renew on the River, and that is Phil Wickham. Have you ever wondered why we go to church? Why we get together to lift up the name of Jesus in the first place? Phil Wickham shared a memory of being at the very first Harvest Crusade at the age of 5. And his parents were deeply involved in the ministry of the Harvest Crusade, and it was led by Greg Laurie. And he remembers Greg Laurie delivering a gospel invitation. And when one of his friends admitted he had never truly surrendered his life to Christ, and he watched that friend of his walk forward. And remember, Phil Wickham is 5. Watching this guy walk forward with their youth pastor became the moment that Phil says forever changed the way he viewed ministry at the age of 5. Ministry, all about helping people see who Jesus really is. It's why we get together at church, and it's why we do what we do here on the river. And you can help someone else take that first step toward knowing Jesus better when you text GIVE to 800-609-1049.
2: Hey, it's Brant. 150. 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It is incredible. 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They don't get to have a fun summer like other people. They struggle to keep up. They endure stares and stigma. They get made fun of. Together, we can change that. When a child comes to a CURE hospital, they get the surgery they need at no cost to their families. 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
12: The river weather.
13: Partly sunny skies today, highs in the upper 80s. Winds will be light from the west. Mostly clear to partly cloudy tonight with a low down to 70. Increasing clouds on Monday with a few afternoon showers and storms possible. Highs around 90. I'm meteorologist Matthew Harding on Uplifting and Encouraging the River.
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1: I have felt the deepest loss. I have questioned if you could. And when it led me to the cross, only then I understood.

0: Ohio's own Seth Schlieder. That is Valley of Worship here on Renew on the River. Good morning. I'm Scott. As you look out your window, whether it's with a first cup of coffee out on the back porch or maybe on your way already to small group this morning and you're looking at God's creation, take a look at a specific part of God's creation. The tree. See, it's National Tree Day in Australia. It's kind of like our Arbor Day here in the U.S. In Psalm chapter 1 in the Bible, David describes a blessed believer as a tree planted by a river, and that it gives fruit and its leaves don't wither. You know, as I've studied this and looked at this, a neat thing for me is that the tree didn't just sprout up there. It was planted. That to me is the key word. It was planted, intentionally put there for a purpose, to grow fruit. See, that to me is a symbol of how God plants us where we are today to do work for Him. And notice it never says the tree doesn't have problems. It just says the tree produces fruit, its leaves are strong, and it prospers. Wherever you're planted today, let your leaves out, let your fruit out, and let God grow you.
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0: Wow, how great does that feel? Bay Turner and Somebody's Praying here on Renew on the River. You know, somebody prayed for you. Somebody maybe is praying for you. Maybe you're praying for somebody else. And that's a great way to start out our day together here on Renewed. Pray for people. But have you ever found yourself asking, am I really making a difference? You know, it's easy to do that if you're leading a small group lesson with kids who just don't seem to be listening. My wife knows that well. Or going to pick up donuts for people who just don't seem to notice you did it or care that you did until there's not a chocolate donut for them. But folding laundry, paying bills, making dinner, driving kids around, all that kind of stuff, those are the things that they feel kind of mundane and repetitive. But God is using those everyday moments to shape us into people who look more like Jesus, as we learn more about who Jesus is ourselves. You know, sometimes you might wonder, am I really making a difference doing all this? And that answer is a resounding yes, absolutely. Remember, faithfulness isn't measured by how exciting your day is. It's measured by how you honor God in what you might think is just the ordinary. God specializes. Remember this. God specializes in doing extraordinary things through the ordinary.
1: 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Okay, next up is the falcon. 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
17: Partly sunny skies today, highs in the upper 80s. Winds will be light from the west. Mostly clear to partly cloudy tonight with a low down to 70. Increasing clouds on Monday with a few afternoon showers and storms possible, highs around 90. I'm meteorologist Matthew Harding on Uplifting and Encouraging The River.
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0: Uplifting and encouraging. This is Renew on the River and House Fires with I Thank God. Good morning. I'm Scott. I will admit to being somewhat in recovery mode, along with a lot of people at my church. We had vacation Bible school at our church this week, and I can tell you I admire anyone that volunteers to work with kids at VBS. It is not capital N, capital O, capital T. It is not my calling. But I can stay in the sound room and help there, and I can have my proud papa moment as my daughter leads the kids in the music part of VBS. And she's grasped something very clearly, and I'm really proud of her for seeing it. A song might sound corny to an adult. It might not have the musical polish or style that we might prefer. But when you watch the kids dance around and do motions to songs, and you realize that that song is being ingrained into their hearts with every motion and every spin and every clap, when you realize that, it's easier to understand what Jesus meant when he said in the Bible that to come to him, you've got to believe and have faith like a child.
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0: It's really kind of an in-your-face song when you think about it. We've been playing Marbles with Diamonds is the name of the song. And, you know, we've got all the riches of God at our disposal. The call to tell the world about him and lead people to know who Jesus really is. In Ephesians chapter 2, Paul wrote that God, because he loves us and is rich in mercy, wants to show us what is called the exceeding riches of his grace in his kindness toward us in Christ Jesus. Now, those are the riches that we can't just toss around like we're playing marbles with diamonds. Today, Sunday, of any day of the week, this is the day to see God's love for us and to treat this day like it's a diamond and then share that jewel with someone around us.
1: 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It can reach a land speed of over... Well, probably having an off day happens to everybody, but here is the American race car. People love the thrill of the... Okay. Next up is the falcon. 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
20: Partly sunny skies today, highs in the upper 80s. Winds will be light from the west. Mostly clear to partly cloudy tonight with a low down to 70. Increasing clouds on Monday with a few afternoon showers and storms possible, highs around 90. I'm meteorologist Matthew Harding on Uplifting and Encouraging the River.
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0: Uplifting and encouraging, this is Renew on the River and John Reddick, and that's God Turn It Around. John is going to be part of Rock the Lake next Saturday at Indian Lake State Park, and you can find out how to get into this free concert and get all the details at riverradio.com, or you can just text LAKE to 800-609-1049. Back in the book of Genesis, the story is told about how God created the earth and everything in it, including the clouds. And I can be the guy, maybe you do this too, that you could just sit down and stare at the sky, and you can see a cloud, and you can picture it to look like a horse or a plane or something like that. I read this week that a cloud can weigh over 1 million pounds. 1 million pounds. But it still floats in the sky because the water droplets that make up a cloud are spread out over such a vast volume across and up and down that, well, it's basically so spread out that it still floats. It, to me, is just one more reminder of how awesome our Creator God is, who created all of this for us to enjoy and be reminded of Him.
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0: It's almost here. Rock the Lake is back for its 12th year at Oldfield Beach at Indian Lake State Park next Saturday. Megan Woods, John Reddick, and headliner Torn Wells. 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You can find out more when you text LAKE to 800-609-1049.

0: SF Schleter and Valley of Worship here on Renew on the River. Had a great time Thursday night at the Franklin County Fair, and at least that's the report I got. Because of my responsibilities at Vacation Bible School at my church, I wasn't able to join you Thursday night. So if you had something that impacted you or something you want to share about your experience either at the worship night or with the SF Schleter concert, I'd love to hear from you. You can call or text me at 800-609-1049. Hi, I'm Scott. And there is another great chance for us to worship together this coming Saturday at Rock the Lake out at Indian Lake State Park. We're going to experience Jesus together with John Reddick, Megan Woods, and headliner Torn Wells. And I don't think I'm speaking out of turn here if I say this, but we actually have a very informal, small-scale worship night on Friday, the evening before Rock the Lake. It's not a concert. It's really very small, under a tent kind of thing. We sing a couple of songs, and then we pray together for Rock the Lake. And you're welcome to come. If you're already going to be in the Lakeview area at Indian Lake State Park, maybe in a camper, you know, you're more than welcome to come and join us at the concert site for this time of worship on Friday night. And a lot of us sometimes will do a prayer walk around the concert grounds to just pray for Rock the Lake. And then on Saturday, we just kind of, okay, God, it's yours. Take it and do what you want. We've got John, we've got Megan, we got Torn coming. We're going to have ministry partners there. We're going to have food trucks to take care of you for the day, and a free kid zone too, so your kids don't have to just sit and wait for things in between sets. And it's a great place to bring someone who needs Jesus, but somebody who won't come to church. Get them to Rock the Lake. I guarantee they're going to hear the gospel. You can get all the details. 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
22: The River Weather.
23: Partly sunny skies today, highs in the upper 80s. Winds will be light from the west. Mostly clear to partly cloudy tonight with a low down to 70. Increasing clouds on Monday with a few afternoon showers and storms possible. Highs around 90. I'm meteorologist Matthew Harding on Uplifting and Encouraging the River.
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0: Would you mind if I was Scott the History Nerd for just a sec? Hey, I'm Scott on the River here, and I was the kid in junior high who fell in love with history, especially the American Civil War. I've got a bookshelf full of books, others in boxes, and when I retire, I'm actually thinking about doing a very specific podcast about a Civil War prison camp that was in Columbus. And I think that's what drew me to the Civil War, is that the battlefields, the uniforms, the remnants, we can see them. They're right here. I could go to Gettysburg anytime I want to and learn about the battle. In my fertile imagination, which I guarantee is in full bloom if I go to Gettysburg, can easily picture what happened on that battlefield. And you've got the chance to experience much the same thing on the river's Egyptian excursion. The pyramids are still there, and you can see them. You'll float down the same Nile River that Moses and Joseph saw. The trip's coming up in November, but the deadline to register, that's a week from today, August the 2nd. So you can register, and you can get more info when you text the word Egypt to 800-609-1049.
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6: 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I'm Josh from The River Morning Show, and there's a partner here at The River. 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

0: This is Renew on the River, and I'm Scott. Good morning. Thank you for spending a few minutes with me here. Did you hear what this one meteorologist did live on TV during a report? His name's Bill Taylor, and he was doing a report on the severe flooding, on the severe storms that were coming through Texas around the San Antonio area, and he saw the radar, and he knew what that meant. And he stopped explaining it. He just stopped and prayed right there on live TV for God to grant wisdom and protection for all the motorists on the roads where that storm was headed. Said amen, went right back to his report. And that impacted a lot of people. People responded online saying the prayer brought them comfort and peace as the storms rolled in. The Bible says that we should be ready to share our faith at any time. And I have a hunch, meteorologist Bill Taylor, I think that was a divine appointment he had.
1: The River. I think it's fair to say that when it comes to the cost of stuff right now, it's gotten just flat out weird out there. Eggs cost what steak used to, daycare costs what college recently did, and the cost of our kids playing sports requires a pro athlete salary. As a result, credit card balances have never been higher, and the average credit card interest rate is over 22%. That's 3 to 4 times higher than mortgage interest rates and more than 3 touchdowns and extra points. 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If you'd like to see if that would help you, we are United Faith Mortgage.
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17: Partly sunny skies today, highs in the upper 80s. Winds will be light from the west. Mostly clear to partly cloudy tonight with a low down to 70. Increasing clouds on Monday with a few afternoon showers and storms possible. Highs around 90. I'm meteorologist Matthew Harding on Uplifting and Encouraging the River.
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0: They're called Sons of Sunday, and one more day here on Renew on the River. Good morning, I'm Scott, and Haley's getting ready. She'll have the music team top 20 for you here in just a couple of minutes. You know, sometimes Jesus moments come to us in unexpected ways. I'm guessing that it happens in children's hospitals all over the country, including at Children's Hospital in Columbus every day. But in Richmond, Virginia, Dave visits the NICU at Children's Hospital there in Richmond and cuddles with premature babies. And some of them weighing less than 2 pounds. And he just gowns up, cuddles with these little babies, and whispers a blessing over each one. You know, Jesus said, "Let the little children come to me." And I just picture when I read that story, you know, Dave sitting in a rocking chair with this little baby, and Jesus over his shoulder and saying, "That's it, Dave. Bring them into my arms."
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4: 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My name's Haley, and you can be listening for your favorite songs along the way. Songs from artists like Torrin Wells, Phil Wickham, Brandon Lake, Josiah Queen, and more. It's all coming, and we'll have some fun features that I'll tell you more about in just a little bit. But we do have two songs making their debut on the countdown today, starting with number 20.
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0: Tasha Layton, Meet Me in the Valley, number 16 for the third week in a row on the River Music Team Top 20. Before that, at number 17, Josiah Queen, Make Heaven Crowded, up a couple spots this week. Just glad you're here counting down. We are well underway, but later this hour, you're going to get to hear two back-to-back songs from one artist in the spotlight. And it is an artist who you're going to be able to see in concert at Rock the Lake on August 1st. It's the River's free concert event featuring John Reddick, Megan Woods, and Torrin Wells. It's going to be so much fun. Like I said, it's free, but you can purchase tickets if you want to be a little closer to the stage and that kind of stuff. 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Hint, it's the same artist that you're going to hear at number 15 just a couple minutes away.
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15: River Weather. Partly sunny skies today, highs in the upper 80s. Winds will be light from the west. Mostly clear to partly cloudy tonight with a low down to 70. Increasing clouds on Monday with a few afternoon showers and storms possible. Highs around 90. I'm meteorologist Matthew Harding on Uplifting and Encouraging the River.
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0: Valley of Worship from Seth Schleter. It's number 12 today. I'm Haley, and it is so fun getting to do this countdown with you because it is decided by you when you're part of the River Music Team. That's why it's called the River Music Team Top 20, because they're the ones directly weighing in on all the songs on the river. So not only does it impact this countdown, but it really impacts what the river sounds like every single day. So if you're already a part of the River Music Team, thank you. 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So start weighing in. 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
1: 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I'm Josh from The River Morning Show. 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

0: Love that song. You can let it be your reminder today that God sees you. Holly Brand, I Know Somebody, up from number 17 to 7 on today's countdown. And at number 8, we had Matt Hammett up one spot with Days God Gave. This is the River Music Team Top 20, and I'm Haley, glad to be with you as we keep counting down. Still to come this hour, we got to find out who's claiming that top spot, and still get to get your ears on some new music, what we call the future hit. Just a couple minutes away, it's number 6. Many young people today are struggling. They feel isolated, lonely, and uncertain about the future. 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
1: 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I'm Josh from The River Morning Show. 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
17: The River Weather.
6: partly sunny skies today, highs in the upper 80s. Winds will be light from the west. Mostly clear to partly cloudy tonight with a low down to 70. Increasing clouds on Monday with a few afternoon showers and storms possible, highs around 90. I'm meteorologist Matthew Harding on Uplifting and Encouraging the River.
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13: Number 6.

Okay, some of these top songs really holding on to their spots. Number three for the third week in a row is going to Zach Williams and Ben Fuller with Wait For Me. You can be looking forward to seeing Zach Williams in concert in Ohio later this fall. He's bringing the Revival Nights tour through Akron this November. So something you can keep on your radar. My name's Haley, and whether you're just listening in to the River Music Team Top 20 or you've been

0: here all the way since the beginning. We're getting very close to finding out who's claiming that top spot today. Number two, it's just 5 minutes away.
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1: The number of the day is...
0: $10,000. That's how much the average American admits that they have spent on things they regret on buying online. I tell you what, if you're like me, most of that is taking up room in the garage. And so maybe that's just for permission for you to let go of it this weekend. Give it away to someone else that'll use it. The
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21: Partly sunny skies today, highs in the upper 80s. Winds will be light from the west. Mostly clear to partly cloudy tonight with a low down to 70. Increasing clouds on Monday with a few afternoon showers and storms possible, highs around 90. I'm meteorologist Matthew Harding on Uplifting and Encouraging the River.
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2: 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So you didn't need it or make do with what you had, okay? Mm-hmm. My mother was a perfect balance. She said, if you want something, she said, wait 24 hours. And then, you know, if you still really want it, get it, take care of it, and enjoy it.
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0: This is Andy, an uplifting and encouraging the river.
1: I hope this story makes you smile today.
0: Sometimes the internet can be really cruel, and that's what Caitlin was worried about when she posted a picture of her youngest son on Instagram. He's only 10 months old. And it was a stranger that said, have you had him checked? So your son Lachlan has crazy hair. And the person said he might actually have uncombable hair syndrome. After talking to her doctor, yes, Lachlan has it. Only one of about 100 people in the world that do. And so to find support, Caitlin had to go to the place where she originally found ridicule. She found a Facebook group created solely for those who have also gone through uncombable hair syndrome. And now her son has his very own Instagram where he gets to show off those beautiful uncombed locks every single day, which mom hopes that it helps others be proud of what makes them stand out, because life is too short to fit in.
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13: The River Weather. Partly sunny skies today, highs in the upper 80s. Winds will be light from the west. Mostly clear to partly cloudy tonight with a low down to 70. Increasing clouds on Monday with a few afternoon showers and storms possible, highs around 90. I'm meteorologist Matthew Harding on Uplifting and Encouraging the River.
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1: Wouldn't it be nice to have a photographic memory? I can't even remember what I ate 3 minutes ago, which is probably why I'm always eating things. Anyway, here's how to remember more things and level up your life. 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
8: sunny skies today, highs in the upper 80s. Winds will be light from the west. Mostly clear to partly cloudy tonight with a low down to 70. Increasing clouds on Monday with a few afternoon showers and storms possible, highs around 90. I'm meteorologist Matthew Harding on Uplifting and Encouraging the River.
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0: This is Andy, an uplifting and encouraging the river. Changing your life will take less time than you think.
1: If you want to become an expert at anything, it takes 3 months of 18 minutes every single day. And if you want to be a master of something, it'll take 18 minutes every day for a year. And then to bring physics into it, an object in motion is going to stay in motion. It takes 21 days to form a habit. So after 21 days, it's set in stone that this is something that you just do. And it's hard to break a habit once it's started. The
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17: The
9: sunny skies today, highs in the upper 80s. Winds will be light from the west. Mostly clear to partly cloudy tonight with a low down to 70. Increasing clouds on Monday with a few afternoon showers and storms possible, highs around 90. I'm meteorologist Matthew Harding on Uplifting and Encouraging the River.
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2: We had the scariest, windiest day ever recently. My friend had a massive trampoline picked up, flipped, and landed two houses down. But he sent me another picture from that same day of his flimsy little yard sign promoting Easter services at his church, standing strong through the storm. It's Ryan from United Faith Mortgage, and recently we've worked with hundreds of radio listeners who are that little sign. With the rising costs of everything have been stormy times, causing tough credit card debt and bad monthly interest, making it hard to hold on. 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If a cash-out refinance would help your situation, we are a direct lender, one of the largest faith-based mortgage companies in the U.S., and we're specifically committed to the river at United Faith Mortgage.
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1: The River. Hey, I'm Keith Stevens, and so glad you're listening. If you've helped others who are less fortunate, you know the blessing. 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Skip something small that you don't really need, then give the money to someone else.
2: If everyone took one homeless person, just one, and gave them the leg up of a lifetime, what would that look like? It is much better to give than receive. It's so contagious. And so we have socks in our car. Homeless people never can change their socks. They're homeless, so they don't have laundry. So whenever we give them a pair of socks, I just keep a bunch of socks in my car. My daughter rolls the back window down. She's like, merge over, Mom, I see one. And she throws them. She throws a sock. It's so fun, right? It's changed everything. And I'll tell you what else it does. Whenever I'm in a funk or I'm having a bad day, the moment I go pass out socks, my whole demeanor, my countenance, everything changes because I take the focus off myself. Even sometimes when my kids are having a bad day, I pick them up for school. Brooke goes, Mom, I think we need to go do a sock run. I'm like, I'm with you, girlfriend. Let's go do a sock run.
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18: The River Weather.
19: Partly cloudy through the night with a low near 70, a light northwest wind. Partly to mostly cloudy on Monday with a few afternoon storms possible. Highs around 90. A good chance of showers and thunderstorms Monday night with lows in the lower 70s. I'm meteorologist Matthew Harding on Uplifting and Encouraging the River.
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3: 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His name is Caden. 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He wouldn't live through the night. People were praying, and on January the 13th, he had to have a kidney transplant. And so far, all of that seems to be going good, and we just consider him our little miracle because everything the doctor said he could not do, he has been able to do with the help of God.
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0: 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The River.
1: I'm Donna Cruz. When we choose to forgive, it's like releasing chains from our own soul. But there's also great power in asking for forgiveness. Lisa Harper is a popular conference speaker who's written over 10 books, including her latest, Believing Jesus. Lisa shares a story about a time when she was faced with some of the hardest words we have to say.
2: A friend had called and I had gotten her voicemail, and this friend tends to be a little on the needy side. And there was another girl who knows this particular girl who was in the car. And when I finished her voicemail, I started to gossip. And we just fillet this girl. We use Christian language, so it doesn't sound like horrific gossip, but it was. It didn't come from a kind place in my spirit. And we talk for maybe 3 or 4 minutes, and I hear this funny sound that I realize is a call ending. And then it comes up on my screen, call with so-and-so ended. And I was like, oh, crud, because I realized everything we just said just went to her voicemail. And I'm busted. And I thought, okay, first of all, let me apologize to the girl who's in my car. And I thought, I've got to call this girl immediately and say, I am so sorry, because I was just a jerk. And she was wounded, and she should have been. But there's something so freeing in saying, I'm so sorry, and not having any defense, not saying, well, I just saying, please forgive me. It caused a breach in our relationship, but where it's healed, that girl now trusts me.
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18: Cloudy through the night with a low near 70, a light northwest wind. Partly to mostly cloudy on Monday with a few afternoon storms possible. Highs around 90. A good chance of showers and thunderstorms Monday night with lows in the lower 70s. I'm meteorologist Matthew Harding on Uplifting and Encouraging the River.
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0: It was the first time in my life I was alone. After about 3 years, I said, well, God, if you want a man in my life, then I guess you're going to have to send him, because I'm raising my son's 2 children right now. And I said, I really don't have time, but I am lonely and I like to have some companionship. And God sent a wonderful man to me, and a year ago, April, we were married.
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10: 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Were repair options explained? Did the conversation jump straight to financing? 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
11: It's Leslie again from Pella Columbus.
12: And I'm Wilson from that other window place.
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11: April Fool's Day was a while back, Wilson.
12: Leslie, it's April 1st somewhere.
11: Is it?
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